0: 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It's Mikey V. Got my big bro, Frankie V, with me and our bestie, Gianna.
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0: 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It's the V Bros. Got my big bro, Frankie V, with me and our bestie, Gianna.
1: Ariana Grande's brand new album, Petal, comes out in just a few hours, and she just said that there's something drastically different about this album than all her other ones.
0: Very interesting. 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

0: 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We are the V Bros. My name is Mikey V. Got my big bro, Frankie V, with me and our bestie, Gianna.
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0: Oh my God. 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
1: Yay.
0: That was so nonchalant. Congrats.
1: We're happy you're smiling over that.
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1: Okay, good.
0: Well, Frankie V, my big bro, he's a dad to be, so you guys can like share secrets down the road. 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
1: Violinist Lindsey Stirling, who's collabed with Sabrina Carpenter, John Legend, and Pentatonix, is coming to Nebraska.
0: She'll be at the Astro Amphitheater in La Vista on August 11th for her Duality Untamed Tour. 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

0: 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It's the V Bros. My name is Mikey V with my big bro, Frankie V, and our bestie, Gianna.
1: We've been talking about this all night. It's crazy, but more and more people think that if the person they're dating has a roommate, that's a turnoff.
0: Sounds wild to me, but is that normal or nope to date somebody with a roommate? Hit us on Instagram, @VBrosOnAir. We'll talk more next.

0: This is 96.1 Kiss FM. We are the V Bros. It's Mikey V. Got my big bro, Frankie V, with me and our bestie, Gianna.
1: We've been talking about this story that came out today that says people consider it like a dating ick or a turnoff if the person they're seeing has a roommate.
0: Which feels crazy to me with how expensive life is.
1: Yeah.
0: But is it normal or nope to date somebody with a roommate? Alexa, what are your thoughts?
2: This is completely normal. There is a housing crisis going on right now. Mm-hmm. So we have to pay our rent the way that we know how to. So I am cool dating somebody that has a roommate. And hey, if it works out, then, you know, we can become roommates together.
1: Yeah.
0: Exactly. What if it's a one bedroom and he's got four roommates?
2: Ooh.
0: I think separate rooms is key here. As
1: that's
0: a grown adult.
1: A whole different scenario.
0: But I do think that like it means they're financially smart as well.
2: That is true. We have to save our money in order to, you know, make it these days. So, I mean, you got to do what you got to do. It's about the person.
0: That's a good point. It is about the person. Let's not forget about that.
1: Yeah.
0: Roommate or not. We'll continue the conversation tonight. What are your thoughts? Normal or nope? Hit us up on Instagram @VBros.

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0: 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It's the V Bros. My name is Mikey V. Got my big bro, Frankie V, with me and Gianna.
1: Teddy Swims right there with Mr. Know-It-All at number 9.
0: It's at the iHeartRadio 9 at 9. Count them down a Thursday night. Malcolm Todd, his song Earrings. That will be in the top 3. Ariana Grande on the way. Ella Langley and your last minute votes. This up on Instagram anytime at V Bros on air. Bruno Mars now staying strong. Here's Risk It All in at number 8. Just a

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0: 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We are the V Bros. My name is Mikey V. Got my big bro, Frankie V, with me, and our bestie, Gianna.
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0: As we inch closer and closer to the number one song of your Thursday night, here's Zara Larsson. 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

0: 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It's the V Bros. My name is Mikey V. Got my big bro, Frankie V, with me and our bestie, Gianna.
1: Harry Styles right there with American Girls at number 3.
0: We have a new number 1 coming next after Ariana Grande. She drops her new album, Petal, tomorrow. Here's Ari.

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0: 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It's the V Bros. My name is Mikey V. Got my big bro, Frankie V, with me and our bestie, Gianna.
1: Samantha, simple way to get some happiness today. You ready for this?
2: Absolutely.
1: Mm-hmm. Mikey, Gianna, grab your cell phone right now. Everybody grab their cell phone.
3: Yeah. Okay. That usually does not bring me happiness.
4: Turn it off.
1: Yeah. That would actually be great. No, put it on this selfie way so it's like looking at you.
3: Okay.
1: And,
3: we're looking rough today.
4: This is not making me happy right now.
3: I need Botox.
4: Okay. I got a big zit on my forehead.
1: Hey, I'll tell you right now, you both are smiling, so it's working. I said, you want some happiness? Look at yourself in that and just snap a quick selfie. That researchers found that taking that quick selfie, look at you, you're laughing, right? You take a random selfie in the middle of the day if you're in a bad mood.
4: This is fun.
1: You showed your friends in the yeah. too.
4: I look that's really good in this picture.
3: Good Lord. You are smiling now.
4: Because I look ugly.
2: Research show that after taking the selfie, you should then filter it to make yourself even happier.
4: Yes. Someone needs to put a filter on in this picture that I just took.
1: It worked. 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

you like it. 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

0: 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It's the V Bros. Got my big bro, Frankie V, with me and our bestie, Gianna.
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0: 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It's 96.1 Kiss FM, Omaha's number one for all the hits. It's the V Bros. My name is Mikey V. Got my big bro, Frankie V, with me and our bestie, Gianna.
1: We got to talk about this lady that gave birth on the side of the road.
0: Pretty wild. It's our crazy story of the day. We'll talk about that next.

0: We are Omaha's number one for all the hits. 96.1 Kiss FM. It's the V Bros. My name is Mikey V. Got my big bro, Frankie V, with the me and Gianna.
1: We always love to spread positive vibes with you every night.
0: Becca, why are you smiling?
2: I've just been having the best day. My boyfriend made me breakfast today.
0: So
2: I just got to spend time in bed.
0: Now, what did he make you for breakfast?
2: Oh, it was a wonderful omelet and some pancakes.
1: What?
0: You know that breakfast is the only food I can cook. Don't ask me to make a steak or anything else. You want an omelet? I got you.
1: That checks out.
3: Mikey almost burnt out his house. What were you making that last time?
1: Oh, turkey?
0: Some turkey.
1: Yeah.
0: Well, we're happy you're smiling. Tell your husband or your boyfriend he's amazing and thank your fellow positive vibes with the V Bros. Yeah.

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1: The new hit list. Is it Friday yet? I mean, we're like super close. I'm Angelina. Time to kick it, discover some new music. Time to dance, action.

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Only took him 8 years to finally give us that one, but hey, I'm happy. We're fed. Dominic Fike, Baby Doll on the new hit list. I'm your host, Angelina. Somber. My body isn't ready.

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That's right. We're your number one 40 music discovery. I'm Angelina on the new hit list. Gracie Abrams, hit the

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Omaha's number one for all the hits. I'm Angelina. On the new hit list, I cannot believe that Kid Laroi got my girl Baylani on this remix, a.k.a. Kaylani. It's Girls on the new hit list.

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2: 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Thanks so much for hanging out with me, discovering new music. 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

96.1 Kiss FM, Omaha's number one for all the hits. Straight men that have a significant other should not be allowed to blank. In a few moments, you're going to find out exactly what that blank is and hear this woman's take. And you might agree with it. You might disagree. We'll talk about it next. Hang on.

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1: According to the world of social media, this woman believes that straight men should not be allowed to do this.
2: I do not think straight men, especially married men, should be on Instagram. 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You should have less than 200 followers. You should have posted twice in your life 8 years ago.
3: Hell yeah.
2: 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You should not be able to DM.
3: Yes.
2: No fire emoji to someone's story. Liking someone else's photo is cheating.
3: Yep.
2: You do not need an explore page. You're not a fucking astronaut. Go explore the family you started.
1: First off, that guy was laughing way too hard at that. I see what she's saying about certain things. I agree about the whole, like, sending a fire emoji to someone's photo, or especially if it's like a revealing photo, a lot of skin or anything, that's definitely cheating. If you got somebody at home and you're sending heart eye emojis to somebody's story, you're cheating. But I disagree that Instagram's a dating app. You know how much useless crap I come up with to talk on the radio just by scrolling on Instagram, lady? And that includes you.
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or noteworthy stuff that people have left in the back of an Uber or whatever. Someone left dentures, breast milk, which, by the way, where are you going without your teeth? But anyways, breast milk, 420 stuff, donuts, which is probably the same guy as the guy who left the 420 stuff, pelvis implant, I don't even know what that is, and a kitchen faucet. And that's just here in the area. Damn. Imagine what they're leaving in Florida.

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1: All right, what have you left behind in an Uber? This list is great. Okay, so Uber has released their Lost and Found Index. All right, and so far for the past year, this is some of the

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1: If you like these certain categories of corn, you're a cheater, according to this woman on social media. So they say the four categories of adult entertainment, if you're into any of these or if your husband is into any of these, he's a cheater. Number one is betrayal. Like if you know, they have like a cheating category. Okay. That should be number one. I mean, that's pretty. Yeah. Number two, women who aren't you and don't look like you.
0: Well,
1: I'm going to keep it moving. Number three, humiliation. I don't know what is that like the hardcore stuff when they're like beating each other? I'd stay away from that. Number four, any categories that involves young looking women. It says that your significant other may be a predator. I mean, I agree with that. There's a certain point of like you can kind of tell if someone is a total scumbag or not. But I guess I'm wondering, like, what are the categories that are left? Like, is there a category where they just sit down and, like, read a book?
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1: Would you say you hate kids? 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
1: Today's guest has been accused by her own sister of hating kids. Wait, hold on. Kelly, are you there?
2: Yeah, hey, Buster. How you doing?
1: I'm good. It says, but the funny part here is that you have kids. Is that right?
2: I do have kids, and I don't hate kids. I just think adults deserve to have adult spaces.
1: Okay. Elaborate.
2: Why is it controversial to say that I'm not trying to hear a screaming toddler when I'm paying for a $150 dinner at a restaurant? Huh?
1: Okay, so you're saying you don't like kids in fancy restaurants?
2: Not in fancy restaurants. And after 6 o'clock, absolutely not. They shouldn't be there. Take those kids to Applebee's. Take them to Chick-fil-A. They can scream and run around there. But don't bring them to a steakhouse where people are celebrating anniversaries and trying to have quiet conversation.
1: I mean, that's a fair call, but some parents can't always get a babysitter, or like they're trying to teach their kids manners and how to behave, so they do take them somewhere nice, right?
2: And they should teach them those things at Chili's, not at Prime 48, okay? Look, everybody else's dinner should not depend on your childcare situation or your lessons for your children. Some places are for adults only.
1: Well, your sister also, when she DM'd us, said something about how you feel about kids flying.
2: That's right. So my husband and I fly in first class because, you know, we've built that kind of a life for ourselves, and our children fly in economy because they have not.
1: Okay, wait, how old are they?
2: 9 and 11.
1: So you sit in first class while your elementary school kids are in the back of the plane.
2: That's right. It's not Survivor. It's a 4-hour flight. And, you know, flight attendants are amazing, and they get snacks and they watch movies and they're perfectly fine. And they can, you know, they can sit still. They're independent.
1: Have they ever asked to sit with you in first class?
2: Every time. And every single time. But I ask for a quiet flight. And so we don't always get what we want. Delay. I'm just trying to teach my children delayed gratification because, you know, one day they'll be able to afford their own first class seats and they can come sit up next to me.
1: I mean, that's a good point. You know, I've always thought about that. Like, don't count what's in another person's pockets. Work for it to achieve it yourself.
2: Mm-hmm.
1: Wait, your sister also says in here something about Thanksgiving. Your family's sort of turned on you.
2: Well, yeah, because I host Thanksgiving at my house with my rules.
1: There we go.
2: Yeah, so there's no guests under 13 years old.
1: For Thanksgiving?
2: For Thanksgiving, for Christmas, for Easter brunch, any holiday that I host at my house, it is adults only and 13 and up.
1: So, like, if you got little nieces and nephews, they can't come.
2: That's correct.
1: What if, you know, it's the holidays, you can't really find a babysitter, or they want their kid to be a part of the holiday festivities and see their family?
2: Oh, well, then we're going to miss them at my house this year.
1: But you have two children yourself, so where are they?
2: Grandma and Grandpa's house, and they have a great time spending the holidays with them because they can bake cookies and open presents and hang out with their cousins and do children's things. And, you know, everyone has a nice time. Look, I had an aunt that passed away, and she used to have the same rule as me, and nobody had a problem with it. She didn't have children, so I think that might have been part of it. But, you know, it was a rite of passage to be old enough to go to her parties. And then once you were old enough and you came in, you appreciated it more, and you felt like you were part of the adults, and you know, emulated their conversations and things like that. So I don't see a problem with it.
1: I mean, I could see where you're coming from there.
2: Yeah, and they have more fun at grandma's anyway than if they were sitting in my house through 4 hours of adults talking about mortgages and cholesterol. You know what I mean?
1: That's another good point, Kelly.
2: I'm saying, look, I love my kids, Buster. And I just don't think every single experience has to revolve around children or be inclusive of children. Children are members of their society, but they're not the only members of our society. Adults deserve nice dinners. Adults deserve peaceful holidays. They deserve quiet flights, you know? And I don't see when that became a crime.
1: On one hand, I'm like, man, you're on to something. On the other hand, I'm like, you have to make certain sacrifices so that the family feels included, especially around holidays. But let's do this. You can text us at 71021 or hit me in the DMs at FM Buster. Kelly's on the line. She sends her own kids to economy while she sits first class. She bans kids from holidays. holidays, even her own family, and you think that children shouldn't be allowed in nice restaurants after 6 o'clock.
2: That's right.
1: Let's go ahead and open up the phones and see if we get somebody on the air who either agrees with you or disagrees and why, right?
2: Okay. Look, my sister already told me I'm not invited to Thanksgiving this year. So I told her that's good. That's perfect. I'll find

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1: Okay, I'm going to take just the top three here. These are the top 10 songs featured in movies. You know, number 10 is Pretty Woman. Number 9, In the Air Tonight. Bohemian Rhapsody's in here. The Sound of Silence, I don't know what that is. Sunshine of Your Love, I guess that was in Goodfellas, as well as a ton of other movies. But let's get into the top three. Number 3 on the most used songs in American movies.
2: I'm stuck in the middle with you.
1: Oh, yeah.
2: Stuck in the middle with you.
1: I think that was in that Reservoir Dogs song or movie when What's-His-Face was cutting the guy's ear off. All right, number 2 in the most used songs in American cinema. Oh, yeah. I didn't even realize this was most used. Because I only think of one movie when I hear this song. And that's The Breakfast Club. Great flick. And they say this song is the most used song in American movies.

Wow. The Philadelphia in me loves this. I gotta be honest, though. I didn't realize this was for any other movies besides Rocky. But I guess every time they parody that scene, they use that. I don't know. That's pretty cool. Go Bird.

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1: Do you have tattoos? If so, people might think you're broke. That's what this research study shows, which, by the way, they did a study on this. According to a 2023 Pew Research Center survey, which sounds fake, 43% of lower-income Americans have at least one tattoo, compared to 31% of middle-income Americans and 21% of upper-income Americans. The data also found that tattoo prevalence tends to decline as income and educational attainment increases. What does that mean? Oh, so they're saying the more money you have, the more educated you are, the less tattoos you have. Okay, nerds, but at least I look cool.
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1: Hello?
2: Hi, Jane.
1: This is Jane.
2: Hi, good morning. This is Grace, calling about your...
1: What's up, Grace? You sound like an AI
2: marketplace.
1: Robot.
2: How are you doing today?
1: I'm cool.
2: This is Grace, calling about your insurance marketplace health coverage.
1: I don't even know what you're talking about.
2: Your health insurance. Plans and subsidies have changed,
1: all right, well,
2: and
1: listen,
2: we need to update your account.
1: Yeah,
2: so
1: this all
2: a plan
1: sounds good,
2: year.
1: But I got to get out of here.
2: Are you still enrolled in your own health plan?
1: Honestly, that's none of your business.
2: Let's compare the new plans to see if we can find you better coverage at a lower cost and maximize your subsidy.
1: Oh, my God. Shut up.
2: I'm sorry. Go ahead.
1: Okay.
2: Are you still enrolled in your

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1: Another way they're going to get you to pay for Instagram Plus. Huh. You know how you sometimes will post a picture and you'll find like the perfect song to go along with it? Well, no more. Instagram and Meta are eliminating that from everyday users like you and me, unless you pay a premium. Right, because they've got to pay, you know, the record labels and stuff to be able to use that music, which sort of makes sense. Yet another place that's making you pay for music as opposed to us.

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Well, within reason. 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
1: Well, this research will keep you from dating. So apparently, girls who don't have boyfriends, so say you're not somebody that is like a serial monogamist, later attract more long-term husbands. So you have a less chance of getting divorced if you're not frequently in and out of relationships, which I don't know, that kind of, on one hand, it kind of makes sense because it's like, all right, you at least hold being in a relationship to a higher standard versus just kind of running in and out of relationships. On the other hand, I mean, you got to milk a few cows out there to know what good milk is or something.
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1: All right, if you want to have a happier day, you need to pay attention here. So these are the researchers. This is what they're saying. Activities that you should do more of or less of to ensure that your day is happy. They say the first thing you do, and this is all, by the way, according to science, whatever that means. They say work in some quality time with your family. That's important, especially like now that I have my own family, you know, making sure I hang out with my little guy. They say you should socialize, but keep it short and sweet. You don't want to be sitting around gossiping all day. They say staying active makes your day great, gets the blood pumping. Say go on a bike ride or arrange a hike. I hate hikes. Hikes suck. Bike ride, I can do that. All right. They say that you definitely want to step away from your screens. I currently have 4 in front of me, so that's cool. Oh, 5 if you include the TV there. Great. They say you can be happy on a work day. They just say to make sure that you do everything to make your commute smaller. Well, that's, of course, like, yeah, I don't want to sit in traffic. Thanks, scientists. They say dinner out is worth it. So they say more time that you spend out eating and drinking in moderation is associated with a better day. They say chore time does not make you happier. Well, duh. And then they say if you're doing a date night, they encourage you to make it a double date. That improves the odds of a happier day, especially if you're... Never mind. We're going to keep it at that. Go have a happy day, will you?
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1: Well, this is crazy. This happened in Jersey. A semi-truck, I don't know if it flipped over or what happened, but it spilled 40,000 pounds of Frank's Red Hot sauce on the highway. Man, I guess they really do put that shit on everything, huh?

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1: No way this catches on. Not a chance. So a supermarket in Finland has introduced pink baskets to indicate that a person is single and open to meeting someone. No way. Could you imagine? No, you know what? I take that back. Attractive people will not use this, especially attractive women. What, to attract a bunch of mouth breathing? Hey, I see you have a pink basket. Do you want to come home and play with my wrestling figures?

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2: Dude, file this under weird. Launching special swim shorts. Because you know, this is a guy problem, by the way. But ladies, just so you know, when guys get out of the water, you know, after swimming, things get clingy around certain areas. And apparently a company is releasing special shorts that will inflate when they, like, I guess you can sort of tell it to, there's probably like a button that'll inflate when you have excitement going around. So like, you know, if you're a guy and you just got out of the water and you get excited, say maybe there's hot people at the beach, you can inflate your shorts to, I guess, kind of make it to where everything rises and not just, you know. I think I speak for everybody when I say, who's getting boners at the beach? What a weirdo.
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1: All right, the term for this is myoclonus. And should you be concerned about it? So if you've ever been like about to fall asleep and all of a sudden you feel like you're falling, oh my God, and you just kind of jump and jolt. So the term is myoclonus. It says these sudden involuntary muscle jerks are called sleep myoclonus, also known as hypnic jerks, and they affect thousands of people every night. They usually happen during the transition from wakefulness to sleep and are generally harmless. Stress, caffeine, sleep deprivation, or intense physical activity can make them more frequently. So, damn, I always thought it meant I was like in a cool dream where I was about to jump off a building. Ah!

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1: 13, I don't know. It's Buster, commercial-free on Q102. This study done by the Journal of Neuroscience, sounds fake, says that children's brains start tuning out their parents' voices around the age of 13. Says just as an infant knows to tune their parents' voices in, adolescents knows to tune their voices out. As a teen, you don't know you're doing this. You're just being you. You've got friends and new companions that you want to spend time with, and your mind is increasingly sensitive and attracted to unfamiliar voices, not the voices you've heard your whole life. Listen, I don't know about being the parent of a 13-year-old, because I've never done that. However, I am the parent of an 11-month-old, and based on how he was acting this weekend, I'd say it's around 11 months.

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1: Where are they doing this? Japan? It sounds like something they would do over there. So this is called a personal cooling box. It's a refrigerator-sized pod that blasts 41 degree air from the top and back, cooling users in about 10 minutes before automatically shutting off after 20 minutes to prevent overcooling. Yeah, could you imagine getting frozen in that thing? So they're saying the standard model costs about $9,000 in the U.S., and costs less than $1 an hour to operate. How's that even possible? If we have the air above 78 in the house, I got to hear about how expensive it's going to be. You got it down to 41 in a... But it is a little scary, though, right? Like, I'm not trying to get into a free... And in Japan, they're doing it in public. So, like, if it's hot outside, you could just pay to sit in one of these fridges. We don't need those here, man. Americans don't know how to act. We'd knock it over, leave you stuck in it.
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1: Okay, I don't know if I'm buying this. Study finds that the best kissers were born in these certain months. It's Buster on Q102. January, March, May, June, October, and November are more likely to be considered great kissers. Researchers believe people born during these months may often be viewed as more affectionate, confident, and emotionally open in relationships. Of course, these findings are meant to be fun rather than a proven rule. What do you mean these findings? And who's the researchers? This whole thing was written by somebody that was born in either January, March, May, June, October.

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She'll be at the Astro Amphitheater in La Vista on August 11th for her Duality Untamed tour. 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
1: Whoa, I've never heard of this, but this is a good idea. A woman has created an app using Lovable that does instant background checks on men to avoid dating criminals. After a record high in violence against women in Brazil, this woman used Lovable to create Plink, a site that instantly runs background checks with just a name and number. Without coding experience, she built the site in under 2 months, and following her success, she was asked to build more for the local government. That's crazy. So the app was built in only 45 days with no technical experience, and there it is. Lovable helped her design it, but most importantly, they've got such a cool tool here. You go out on dates with somebody before you agree, once you swipe on each other, hey, let me run a little background check. Wait a minute. This guy dipped on child support? I'm out.
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Heliophilia. Okay. It's a word that means a person who is attracted to sunlight. Heliophilia refers to the love or strong attraction to sunlight. It's a term used to describe fondness or for sunshine and a desire to be in the sun. Yeah, we all have it. Okay. Doesn't mean we're lizards. We just like feeling nice and warm.

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2: So out in Massapequa, Long Island, there's this thing going on. Kids are rolling around town slapping American cheese on cars. No one knows why. No one knows who's doing it. It's just people are getting cheese.
3: Huh.
2: Is there something weird going on in your town now? Call me now. Remember that time? I think we got it from TikTok. We were pancaking each other. I pancaked Gandhi.
3: I got it right in the face in L.A. Just sitting there, bam, pancake to the head.
2: Oh. That's great. And it stuck.
3: It did stick. And then I tried to eat it. I think I tried to eat it.
2: Yes.
4: You see what they're saying about this American cheese? That cheese slices produce great fingerprints, so they're finding out who's cheesing all the cars.
3: Yes.
2: Really? If you know anything about the Massapequa, Long Island American cheese attacks, would you text us at 55100? Yes, Gary.
5: I feel like it started with people cheesing their infants, where they were like, looking at the cow and they were flat slapping.
2: It was a
5: like
2: TikTok
5: cheese
2: thing, right?
5: Yeah, it was like, and it goes. And the kid would just sit there with American cheese on his head.
2: Cheese their little baby. It's so violent in a way, but it's not. You know, it's just cheese.
4: Yeah,
2: it's
4: just cheese.
2: It's a waste of a good piece of American cheese.
3: That's what I was thinking. Like, man, you could eat all that.
2: But yeah, and sometimes you go through these little towns in America, they have these little mysterious things going on, and no one knows who's doing it. They don't know why. But so out in Massapequa, where they're cheesing cars. This is what we do. Megan on line one, she actually witnessed a cheesing. Hello, Megan.
6: Hi. Hello, ladies.
2: Hello, lady. Are you from Massapequa or are you some other town that got cheesed?
6: I'm from northern New Jersey, another town and area that's getting cheesed.
2: Really? So this is going on all over the place. So what happened?
6: Apparently,
2: tell us what happened.
6: Yeah. So one of my really good friends came to my house to ask me to be a bridesmaid in her wedding. So we're having this really special moment. And we, a car drove past us and hit the car, which at that time we didn't know it, but it was cheese. So we thought that they had thumped her car. We're like, oh my goodness, did someone just hit your car? So we're looking around, it's dark out. So we take out our phones and we're looking and we realize there's cheese on the floor. And I'm like, oh my goodness, this is weird. I was like, is this cheese? The car comes back around. And as we're looking for what just hit her car, which we now discover is cheese, they then throw cheese at my head. And we're like, what just happened? What is this thing these youngsters are doing? Yeah. And you know what? It wasn't even, we didn't know it was a trend at that time. And apparently it's a thing now. And it's all over, you know, Instagram and TikTok. And yeah, people are getting cheese.
2: Yeah. I don't know. I don't know how I feel about this.
3: I love it.
6: But if I'm going to get cheese, I would like some mozzarella, some Buddha, some brie. You know, it was like shiny. It was that shiny packaged sticky cheese.
2: Yeah, I bet that's the cheese that sticks best, though. So I'm sure you're using the best. It's the best cheese for cheesing people. All right, well, thank you. Thank you for letting us know what's going on.
4: There's actually an article about how to get the cheese off your car.
2: Just pull it off. Right?
4: No, they say you have to get a wet rag as hot as you can, lay it on top to soften up the cheese, repeat until it's soft enough to pull off. Depending on how the cheese is dried onto the paint, crusty hard, rubbery hard, you have to be, because you could worry about the paint on your car.
2: I didn't know it was a thing. Line 24 is Aaron. So it's not cheesing. She's into forking.
4: What?
3: Oh.
2: What happened? Huh?
6: So in high school, we used to go to the grocery store and buy thousands of plastic forks. And we would dress up in all black, go at night, and put thousands of forks into our lacrosse coaches and athletic trainers' lawns. And leave a sign that says, you've been forked. So they end up having to take out thousands and thousands of forks in the morning. And they never found out it was me.
2: So, okay. So this is a thing. See, this is my question. I'm glad you called in with this, Aaron. Like, what weird things going on in your town? If it's not cheesing, it's forking.
4: Yeah.
2: I mean, I just think, I don't know. It's funny. Yeah. It's I guess it's good. Do anyone want to help me with this?
4: I had Twinkieing going on when I was a kid.
2: No, Twinkieing? That's a waste of a good Twinkie.
4: People would come around and they would squish the Twinkie and the cheese and squish it all over your car. And I was in the car once when somebody was Twinkieing my car. I was like, what the hell?
2: Yeah, we used to Oreo people's cars.
6: Inappropriate.
4: Yeah.
2: Yes, exactly. All right. Thank you, Aaron. We got to run. Have a beautiful day, okay?
6: You too.
2: All right. Yeah, have you ever had your car Oreoed?
4: No.
2: Yeah, you unscrew the Oreo and you stick them on all over the car.
4: Such a waste of a good Oreo.
3: I know, all this lovely food.
2: Yes, Gary, what's up?
5: Uh-oh, this in Trumansburg, New York, upstate, somebody was going around drawing wieners on the deer crossing signs.
3: That's kind of funny.
5: A wienerdemic.
2: Okay, perfect. Every town's got something going on, you know? Just when you think your town's boring, you get people drawing penises on your deer crossing signs.
1: Right. Elvis Duran.
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2: It is. And we're back.
3: What? Oh, is that why you were telling me to come back?
2: Yeah, come on back. Okay. Elvis made the coffee run for us.
3: Yeah.
2: And he's out.
4: Okay, thank you. Hi.
2: Hi.
4: Hello. Okay. No, no one wants to hear what you have to say. Good morning.
3: Oh, my gosh. That's so mean.
5: See?
4: No. You know, the streets of New York City are mean, and I've got to match the meanness. I'm here with Diamond. Mm-hmm. I was about to walk in and get your coffee, but I can't find your credit card.
2: Oh, God. Are you serious?
3: When he left, he was touching his pockets trying to find it.
2: Oh, God.
3: Yeah.
4: Well, hold on. So we're at the Chase. I'm gonna get some money out.
3: Again? I thought you had no money.
4: Come on, Don. How many people? There's people here getting cash. Be nice. I can't talk. Good morning, everyone. Good morning.
5: Oh, they hate you.
4: Come here. I have to do this. Let me get cash. So how much money do we need for this coffee? Do you know? What's it cost usually?
2: It's like 45 bucks. 40 bucks, something like that.
4: Okay, hold on. Let me get enough money here. Come here, Diamond. Help me with this.
3: Don't forget, you need to get the 20 that they owe you.
5: Oh, yeah.
4: Yeah. This is the same machine that ate your finger the other day, Gandhi.
3: I can't believe you're back. I thought, is there no loyalty?
4: Okay, wait, I push get cash. Hold on.
2: Yeah, you had no money.
4: Out. Here we go. Watch. Here we go. This should be enough.
3: Diamond, what's his pin?
6: I missed that part.
4: Is that enough for the coffee?
6: That's enough, and then we can split the rest.
4: How much did I take out?
2: How much did you take out?
6: Say it. $3,000.
2: What?
3: Wait, it let you take out that much?
5: Well, it needs to be 3,020.
3: Since I never tried.
4: Hold on, this should be enough. Coffee's expensive. Hold on, okay. We got to get a cab now.
2: Where are you going?
4: We got to get a cab.
2: It's a simple errand to get coffee across. You would have been back by now.
3: Wait, and where are you going? There's nowhere that you need to take a cab.
4: Help me get a cab, Diamond. We got to go get a cab.
2: No!
4: Okay.
3: Oh, hold on.
4: Okay.
3: No.
2: Is that the
3: car? Okay.
2: I just wanted a cup of coffee.
4: Okay. Can I be very honest with you? Yeah. I got Diamond. I got my girlfriend with me. I never, ever get to come out into New York City during rush hour because we're always working. I haven't been in rush hour in the city for 30 years. This is my first time. Now we're free. No, don't do that.
3: Wait, you're trying to get a cab to go into rush hour?
4: Yes.
3: Oh, you're
4: how fun.
2: Do that. But where are you going?
4: I don't know. Where do you want to go, Diamond?
6: let's go shopping.
4: We're going to go shopping. What's open?
3: Well, nothing. It's 6:45.
4: Oh, my God. This, I'm about to get hit by a bike. Oh, my God. This car almost hit me.
2: Can you please just get the coffee and then leave? All I want is a cup of coffee.
4: No.
3: Get the coffee downstairs.
4: We're going up to Harlem. Let's get back to our room, Diamond. All right. Okay. Here's the coffee place. Hold on. I'm going to get you coffee. I have your order. I've got $3,000 in cash. I'm ready to go.
2: Yeah, just announce
3: that. Oh, my
2: God. But where's my credit card?
4: I don't know.
3: They're not making it back into this building.
5: Nope.
2: Can you just toss it to Danielle and her report so that you can get the coffee, please?
4: All right. Goodbye.
2: Bye.
3: Oh, my goodness. Lord, help us. Okay. Spider-Man, Brand New Day, is predicted to earn well over $200 million this weekend. $250 million, not out of the question. Anybody here going to see it?
5: I would like to.
3: I know, me too. Okay. Last night's previews brought in more than 50 mil. That's the best Thursday preview session post-pandemic and third biggest in Hollywood history. Avengers Endgame made 60 million and Star Wars Force Awakens earned 57 million in previews. Rotten Tomatoes rates Spider-Man Brand New Day a 90% certified fresh, according to critics. And last night's moviegoers gave it a 98% positive score. So that's awesome. Only one wedding guest has violated Taylor Swift's NDA. They posted a photo of the official wedding invitation, which was watermarked with everyone's name. Now, Taylor convinced Instagram to remove the post and any reposts that were out there. She was not happy about this because she owns the copyright of the invitation, etc.
5: Oh my God.
3: It's been 4 weeks to the day since Taylor and Travis exchanged vows, and so far we still really don't know much about the wedding. People have done what they were supposed to do and not tell us.
5: Do you care at this point?
3: I do want to know some things, but like, you know, I mean, especially if it was a private, intimate ceremony, I don't think I'd be as curious because I think I would say, okay, it was nice. She did a small, quiet ceremony. It's for her. But she did this big, lavish event at Madison Square Garden, so I feel like we should know about it. You know?
5: I feel like it's just all gearing up to a cinematic release, and that's why we can't know anything about it, because there's marketing coming on the other side.
3: Didn't they say that was the rumor, that there was a rumor that she filmed the whole thing?
5: I would imagine.
3: Yeah. So we'll see. Okay. Lord. Harry Styles, I don't know if you saw this, because it's going viral, had to yell at a female fan in Mexico because she was so excited to get a photo with him. She abandoned her kid's stroller and it rolled backwards and started going towards oncoming traffic.
5: Oh,
3: luckily, Harry called her attention to it before something awful happened. Like I said, there is a video of the whole thing. It's unclear if he ended up taking the photo with her. You can't tell. He's in Mexico City for six shows. Yes. Tom Holland revealed plans for Spider-Man's future. He said this has been in the works for years. He was on the Happy, Sad, Confused podcast and he said there is a whole plan that we have been working on for me to pass the baton. Now, he's not saying when it's going to happen, but he said he has a really clear vision about it. He said that is the thing that I want to do most in this character for sure. And like he said, eventually handling the role and handing it over. There is a rumor that Miles Morales might be the one that's getting it next. So we'll see if that happens. Post Malone is making a special appearance. It's called the Storm on Sesame Street special. It's premiering on Monday on Netflix and PBS Kids. During the special, Elmo and his friends learn how to stay safe and support one another during severe weather storms. And since Elvis isn't here, I can talk like Elmo all I want.
2: We hate it too.
3: But he loves you, Nate.
2: Oh,
5: I love it.
3: Elmo, I love you too, Gandhi.
5: Oh, thank you.
3: Okay, Spider-Man Brand New Day in your theaters. If you can get tickets, good luck with that one. Also, Cape Fear, the first season finale of that. Elvis, if he's back in time, may watch that. Batman Cape Crusader, the second season premiere of that. Also, Walking Dead, Dead City, House of the Dragon, Nate, episode 7.
2: Yeah.
3: And that is my Danielle report.
2: All right, we'll go to the break, right? Yeah.
1: Hi. Hit it.
5: Come again.
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1: Hey, hey, we're on. It's Friday. Gabby Diaz here. Hope your week has been well. And thank goodness we're getting into the weekend. The only thing that kind of is like blowing is the fact that it's the first tomorrow. But we'll get through it. Let's get to the music. My life.

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1: Dang, I just feel bad for Prince Harry. 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
2: So Prince Harry and other claimants could owe millions after losing their privacy lawsuit against Associated Newspapers Limited, the publisher of the Daily Mail, because of their legal insurance falls short of covering A&L's reported defense costs. So A&L is seeking nearly $13 million as an interim payment and wants costs awarded on an indemnity basis. Excuse me. Yeah, so this would require the claimants to cover nearly all of the publisher's legal fees. Dang.
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Ever hear us playing a song but can't remember the title or artist? 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

Omaha's number one for all the hits, 96.1 Kiss FM. Man, okay. So there's a new survey that suggests that fear of mispronouncing words is holding some people back from doing this. Hold on a second.

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1: Okay, so there's a new survey that suggests fear of mispronouncing words is holding some Americans back from traveling abroad. Yeah, more than half of respondents said that they've skipped booking a trip because they were worried about saying places' names incorrectly. While nearly half avoid it, ordering foods they can confidently pronounce, some travelers are sticking to destinations with familiar sounding names because they seem less stressful and easier to navigate. 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
1: Okay, so this is crazy. The long-awaited trial in the 1996 killing of Tupac Shakur is set to start next month. Hold on.

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It's Gabby Diaz and violinist Lindsey Stirling, who collabed with Sabrina Carpenter, John Legend, and Pentatonix, is coming to Nebraska. She'll be at the Astro Amphitheater in La Vista on August 11th for her Duality Untamed tour. 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
1: Hey, happy Friday, friends. Okay, so the long-awaited trial in the 1996 killing of Tupac Shakur is set to begin next month. A judge has ruled that a key piece of evidence can be used in court. That evidence is a 2008 police interview with Dwayne Keefe D. Davis, the only person ever charged in the case, in which he discussed details surrounding the shooting. Now, Keefe D.'s attorneys argued the interview should be excluded, but the judge allowed it to be presented to a jury. Now, Davis has previously acknowledged being in the vehicle connected to the shooting in interviews and in his memoir, though he's denied any wrongdoing. But if convicted, he could be going to prison for life.
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1: Okay, so Netflix is pushing back on reports about concerns from Michael Jackson's estate. Yeah, hang on a second.

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1: Okay, so Netflix is pushing back on reports that concerns about Michael Jackson's estate nearly stopped the release of its documentary series, Michael Jackson, The Verdict. Now, despite reported internal worries about potential legal challenges, the series premiered as planned and spent 3 weeks in Netflix's top 10. It takes a closer look at his 2005 criminal trial, you know, presenting perspectives from people connected to the case and the events surrounding it. Producers say that the goal was to give today's viewers a fuller understanding of the trial that many people never really saw firsthand because cameras were not allowed in the courtroom.
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0: You got 96.1 Kiss FM. Happy Friday, friends. Okay, so there's a new scam that's targeting people who use tap-to-pay services like Apple Pay and Google Pay. Yeah, so scammers approach people in person, claim they're collecting donations for a charity or cause, and ask what seems like a small contribution, but if you don't carefully check the payment screen before tapping, the amount can be much higher than advertised. So sometimes hundreds or even thousands of dollars. Yeah, the scam actually relies on people moving too quickly and trusting what they're being told. That's the one thing I think we've learned. You cannot trust everybody. Heck no.
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1: Well, believe it or not, money is playing a major role in this. I mean, it's not surprising. We'll talk next. Baby.

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1: Well, believe it or not, a new survey found that money is playing a big role in modern dating. Yeah, with the average person saying it takes a salary of about $110,000 to make true love possible. So about one in four people feel their finances have gotten in the way of finding the right partner. And younger adults, especially Gen Z, are more likely to link income with relationship success. Yeah. The survey also found big that 15% of Americans have ended a relationship over money problems. Now, although poor financial habits were seen as bigger issues, you know, in how much someone earns, with the cost of living and stuff like that, it's just on the rise, you know?
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It's Gabby Diaz and violinist Lindsey Sterling, who collabed with Sabrina Carpenter, John Legend, and Pentatonix, is coming to Nebraska. She'll be at the Astro Amphitheater in La Vista on August 11th for her Duality Untamed tour. 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
1: Okay, so Eminem's doing something kind of cool. He's putting some of the rarest sneakers up for auction to raise money for the Marshall Mathers Foundation, which helps at-risk youth. Yeah, it includes highly sought pairs like the Carhartt Eminem Air Jordan 4, the Air Jordan 4 Encore, both signed by him too. Bidding has climbed pretty high, not gonna lie, like $6,000 passed already. 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

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All right, friends, it's my time. Oof, I've had a week. I need to go to bed. Not just yet, but soon. Have a great rest of your Friday. I'm going to catch you later.

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1: Yo, why is it when you're running late for work, it seems like everybody is in your way to make sure you don't make it there on time? But you know what? I made it on a Friday afternoon. Let's get this thing popping. What up? My name is EJ. Stepping in. Let's get it popping.

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1: Yo, we vibing right now. My name is EJ. You're at work. How's work going?
2: Work is busy.
1: But yet you're on the phone talking to me.
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1: Oh my gosh, those are your feet? Put them back on!
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1: Yo, appreciate you hanging out on a Friday afternoon. My name is EJ. Coming up, I got to tell you about this landlord that apparently is charging an extra $200 just for this. And I feel like this is highway robbery, y'all. We'll talk about it next. Hang on.

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1: Yo, I feel like this story is so out of pocket, y'all. What's poppin'? My name is EJ. So this California rental listing is sparking debate after advertising an extra $200 monthly fee for tenants who work from home. It's a furnished one-bedroom ADU in Walnut Creek, and it's listed for $3,200 a month with utilities and Wi-Fi included, but says remote workers will have to pay an additional $200 each month. I feel like this is so out of pocket because, after all, I feel like once you rent me the space, what I do in the apartment is none of your business, so I don't understand how would you want to charge me $200 if I worked from home. I feel like this is highway robbery, and also, like, the landlord is being low-key greedy, don't you think?
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Yo, what's poppin'? My name is EJ. You know, I was gonna start my diet a couple of weeks ago, but now that the lettuce is bad and I can't eat salads, I guess I might as well continue with my bad eating habits, right? I swear I have the worst logic, y'all.

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1: What up? My name is EJ on a Friday afternoon. Can we talk about how long do you wait before you introduce the person you are dating to your parents? 1 month, 2 months, 3 months? 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Hang on.
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1: Y'all, appreciate you hanging out, man, on a Friday afternoon. My name is EJ. 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
2: Yo, it is EJ. 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
1: Yo, anybody else can ask Stan when you talk to someone new because it's almost like you're playing a character until you really get comfortable with them. 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
1: Yo, appreciate you hanging out on a Friday afternoon. You already know, my name is EJ. We're talking about how long do you wait before you introduce the person you are dating to your parents. Please don't call here talking about 1 month because that's diabolical. Of course, we'll break the story down next. Hang on.

0: We're Omaha's number one for all the hits, 96.1 Kiss FM. Yo, what up? It is EJ. So how long do you wait before you introduce the person you were dating to your parents?
1: Oh, how long? I don't know. It just depends on how serious it is.
0: So if you guys are pretty serious after 2 months, you're bringing him home to your parents' house?
1: Yeah, like my brother, like he literally fell in love within like 2 weeks, and now my parents are mad at
0: him. I think he's probably whipped, but that's a whole different topic.
1: You know what? I agree. I even told him, I think you're whipped.
0: And now all of a sudden, he's paying her rent, her cell phone, and her car payment.
1: I would not be surprised.
0: You know what? It would not surprise me if she'll be gone in 3 months.
1: Oh, don't say that. I hope not. Oh,
0: well, listen, we got to tell him. We told him so. We told you so.
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1: Yo, what up? It is EJ. So how long do you wait before you introduce the person you are dating to your parents?
2: 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And so I feel like to protect that from happening, to wait at least a year.
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0: 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Yo, it is EJ. So how long do you wait before you introduce the person you are dating to your parents?
1: I'd say at least a good year and a half.
0: Yes, I love that. Not a month, not 3 months, a good year.
1: Yeah.
0: I can dig that because, you know, then you know that person. You know what I'm saying?
1: Yeah, you know, for sure it's serious.

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Y'all appreciate you hanging out, man, on a Friday afternoon. You already know, you got EJ here. We're talking about how long do you wait before you introduce the person you are dating to your parents. And do not say a short amount of time either, or I'm going to judge you. We'll definitely talk about it next. Stand by.

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1: Yo, I don't know how I feel about this, but apparently 1 in 5 children apparently think that fruit and veggies come from stores as opposed to, like, you know, them being grown and whatnot. That is low-key wild. I'm going to need y'all to sit y'all kids down and let them know that you can grow fruits and that they don't just come from the stores.

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1: Yeah, what up? It is EJ. So how long do you wait before you introduce the person you are dating to your parents?
2: I don't think there should be a time limit. I think it should depend on the relationship. If it's going well, why not?
1: So if you guys are going well 2 weeks in, you're going to introduce to your parents?
2: 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You can't tell if it's going well after 2 weeks.
1: You said no time limit. 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
1: Yo, what up? It is EJ. Anybody else will get like random anxiety and then you think to yourself, like, what now? 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Or is that just me? 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
1: Yo, is anybody else tripped out the fact that it's July 31st already? Like, why does it seem like this summer is going by so fast? Like, it has some place to be. I'm going to need it to slow down a little bit.

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1: Yo, what's poppin'? It is EJ. What are you doing right now?
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1: You know, some days he be getting on your nerves, though.
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1: You put your husband in a timeout?
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Yo, I gotta say, this is the craziest thing that I've read. What's popping? My name is EJ. Did you hear about this landlord that apparently is charging an extra $200 if you do this in their house? And I feel like this is just greed at its best. We'll break the story down next. Hang on. I could be

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1: Yo, I feel like this story is so out of pocket, y'all. What's poppin'? My name is EJ. So this California rental listing is sparking debate after advertising an extra $200 monthly fee for tenants who work from home. It's a furnished one-bedroom ADU in Walnut Creek, and it's listed for $3,200 a month with utilities and Wi-Fi included, but says remote workers will have to pay an additional $200 each month. I feel like this is so out of pocket because, after all, I feel like once you rent me the space, what I do in the apartment is none of your business, so I don't understand how would you want to charge me $200 if I worked from home. I feel like this is highway robbery, and also, like, the landlord is being low-key greedy, don't you think?
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1: Yo, what's poppin'? My name is EJ. Can we talk about how I went to a store a couple of days ago and they already had Halloween decorations up? And I'm like, really? Y'all really gonna disrespect summer like that and put up Halloween decorations even though we're smack dab still in the middle?